to get you ready for the NFL regular season as we go two-a-days with the Raiders and Texans. We'll tell you which team we think has bigger questions around their quarterback heading into the season. It's on Sportsmanlike 6 a.m. Eastern right here on ESPN Radio, ESPN2, and ESPNU.

0: build out to get out ahead and get a decent record. So, yeah, it's the thing where, like, I feel like it's hard for me to see them winning fewer than 8 games with Ben Johnson and Caleb Williams at the helm. But it's also hard for me to sit here and be like, oh, yeah, I think they can go 11-6 like they did last year, or even 12-5, because I just still have too many questions about that defense. Like, I feel like the Bears are kind of in this position, guys, where if they go 9-8 or 10-7 and Caleb Williams looks really good, they win a playoff game again next year, and then they're able to be really aggressive to just fortify the defensive line, I feel like then next year we will be talking about them as being this, like, Super Bowl contender that's just ready to take over the league. I don't think they're ready for that right now just because of the question marks I highlighted, but there is an opportunity for them if Caleb Williams takes the steps in the right direction for us to be having that type of conversation at this time next summer.
1: Kevin, appreciate the time. Enjoy the rest of your time in Cincinnati with Bears Bengals preseason week number 2 coming up later this weekend.
0: All right. Thanks, guys. Take care.
1: Kevin Fishbane, Athletic senior writer covering the Chicago Bears, helping us break down what's been happening in Bears camp so far. 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Right? Right? 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
15: This is Nick Wagner covering the 49ers. After an NFC divisional blowout loss to Seattle, the Niners spent their time and resources in the offseason gearing up to battle in the NFC West, where the heavyweight Seahawks and Rams also reside. The Niners invested in the likes of receiver Mike Evans and defensive tackle Osa Odighizuwa to try to keep pace and make another run at the Super Bowl. This is an aging core that still has plenty of talent if it can stay healthy. But it's fair to wonder how many more deep runs this group has in them if they can't get the job done this year.
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16: Nailed
1: on Game Night. It's Game Night. It's a Game Night on ESPN Radio, ESPN App, Sirius XM, Channel 80. 2 days continuing here on ESPN Radio with the San Francisco 49ers. And this is an interesting team because, as we heard, yes, this is a very talented team. Unfortunately, Adam, they also find themselves in, I mean, outside of the Cardinals, the toughest division in football, with the Super Bowl favorite from this year in the Los Angeles Rams and the Super Bowl champion from a year ago in the Seattle Seahawks. And yes, they made the playoffs a year ago, but they also got boat raced in that play. Once they won a playoff game, they got boat raced by the Seahawks 41-6 in the divisional round. So this is a Niners team that it's aging, and I think it's fair to wonder, I mean, outside of, you know, being next to the electrical grid that, you know, rumors have it are causing all these injuries, which I don't actually believe in, right? I don't actually believe in that, but it's fun to
16: gotta latch on to something.
1: Yeah, it's fun to see all the 49ers fans blame that. But this is an aging roster, and I just don't know how competitive they can be because the NFL is just seemingly more and more a young man's game.
16: Well, you joked earlier, can the Niners stay healthy this upcoming season? Well, they're already not healthy. George Kittle is not healthy. Ricky Pearsall is done for the year before the year has even started. You have, if you pull up, go to ESPN.com while you're listening to us. Go to the Niners page. Go to the depth chart. The number of Q questionable tags that you see on this depth chart next to among them, Christian McCaffrey, Mike Evans, Christian Kirk, Kittle, Kyle Juszczyk, Nick Bosa. There are so many questions on this team surrounding, obviously, age, like you said, ability to just be durable and healthy and play. And it's very easy to be skeptical, you know, of all of that. Never mind the fact that even if they can win 10, 12 games, be a playoff team, even if you don't win that division, a very tough one, as you said, you still have Kyle Shanahan, who can go on a run. We've seen multiple runs. He can go on a run in the postseason, but he can't quite get over the hump. They have blown, or he has blown, in his career, including as a coordinator there with Atlanta, multiple Super Bowls. And
1: he can get a lead.
16: The biggest thing is McCaffrey.
1: He just can't hold the lead, which is really the most important thing of getting a lead, is holding the lead.
16: Of course. As we all saw on Twitter there after that Knicks run, the McCaffrey is by far the biggest question mark to me. He just turned 30 years old. He's coming off a year in which he had 450 touches, including the playoffs. I was looking this up. I don't know if you're aware. There are only 20 instances across 15 guys, McCaffrey being one that did it twice, to have 400-plus touches in an NFL season this century. You go back to 2010, it's only happened 4 times. McCaffrey, again, is 2 of those. The others are slightly random. It's DeMarco Murray and Le'Veon Bell. The following year, Le'Veon Bell did not play the contract dispute with Pittsburgh.

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1: 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Fernando Mendoza and the Raiders battle the Texans in Houston.
6: Hayward the fullback, Washington the tailback. Mendoza play fake, and he throws one over the middle. It's picked off.
1: We take you around a Thursday in Major League Baseball.
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12: 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Nick DeLuca here with you. Lots for us to get to. Tail end of August, baseball, WNBA, late NBA free agency, some joint practices in the NFL, and week two of the preseason getting underway on Thursday. Two teams with lots of intrigue heading into 2026. The Raiders building in year one under new head coach Clint Kubiak. Fernando Mendoza making his first NFL start in the preseason. The Texans, meanwhile, could be a dark horse Super Bowl contender, returning one of the best defenses in the league. But what will the offense have in store? Well, tonight looked pretty sharp.
6: First and five Texans, I formation with Stover the fullback. Here's the gift to Woody. Finds a hole right side, 15, bounces off a tackle, 10. Another broken tackle, and he's in the end zone. Woody Marks, touchdown.
13: What a run.
12: Yeah, Woody Marks coming off that really strong rookie season. It caps C.J. Stroud's only drive of the night, 4-6 for 27 yards. It ended in the touchdown. Next drive for Fernando Mendoza and the Raiders, rookie mistake.
6: Offset eye formation. Hayward the fullback, Washington the tailback. Mendoza play fake, and he throws one over the middle. It's picked off. Here we go. Across the 40, the 50, it's Woodass. The 40 of the Raiders, the 30. Mendoza trying to chase them down at the 15, 10, 5. Rock and roll. Does he get in? Yes! Touchdown!
12: Those calls from Sports Radio 610. Wade Woodass, 80 yards, pick six to the house. Fernando Mendoza playing the first half, went 8 of 15 for 86 yards in that pick six, struggling to get much of anything going in his first pro start. No Kirk Cousins for Vegas tonight. Aiden O'Connell captaining a Raiders second half comeback.
14: They're going to pass. O'Connell settles. Heading to the end zone. Brandon Johnson leaps and grabs. Oh, he's brought down at the 1 yard line. On the right hash mark, Brandon Johnson made the grab. The Raiders have plenty of time. O'Connell, he is at the line of scrimmage. He takes the snap. He's trying to push it into the end zone. He gets the push. No signal yet. No signal.
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All right, welcome back in. OTB. So funny enough, we were just talking about the Falcons quarterback situation and where it was. ESPN.com actually did put out an article talking about every team's quarterback situation and kind of giving a prediction of what it's going to look like for the short term and then maybe long term. For the Falcons, it mentions Tua Tagovailoa starts the season but struggles with health and or performance, and the Falcons turn to Penix once he is healthy to continue their assessment of whether he can be their long-term answer. The new front office and coaching staff that took over following the 2025 season selects a quarterback early in the 2027 draft, either to develop behind Penix or to replace him if Atlanta has decided he isn't the answer. Man, that's a guy you took 8 overall. You had Kirk Cousins. You took him 8 overall. That front office is no longer there. That head coach is no longer there. And, Matt, this used to be so foreign

All right, welcome back in. Hour number three of OTB here live from the Raising Cane's studio. Jake, Flynn, Luke, Tay-Tay all here with you. Alondra's got to head over to Lake Chuck to be...

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9: All right, welcome back in. 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Taylor Sharp with you. Hour number one on this Friday show. Filling in for our guy, Hunt, who is out on a vacation doing fun things somewhere where we are all out here working. I mentioned before we went to break, want to shift back to the NFL real quick. Take a look at the NFC South. So, look, even if you're a casual NFL fan, you know the gist of who are the main players on this roster. But our guy, Jacob Pester, works for SiriusXM, NFL. He went to 15 training camps, three of which were the Falcons, the Saints, and the Tampa Bay Buccaneers. And he told me, hey, this is a two-head race going into the season. Like, it's the Saints and the Buccaneers, and I couldn't agree more, and I wasn't even at training camp. When you look at the teams, what their strengths are, what their weaknesses are, I think it makes a lot of sense for Jake to say that. Okay, the Carolina Panthers. What is their biggest question for me going into the season? It's, can Bryce Young do it again? You heard it all season because I still made the arguments that I didn't think Bryce Young was a good quarterback. And the arguments were, well, he was better. He was, first off, if you have to say you're better, better is fine. Better than worse still isn't good. Last year, 3,000 yards, 23 touchdowns, 11 interceptions. Great. Awesome. 63% completion percentage. He was better. Absolutely. But I worry about the weapons on that offense. Like, can Bryce Young do it again with the lack of weapons? And Rico Dowdle's not in the backfield, who bailed them out in a lot of games in the back half of the year. Teterow and McMillan's awesome. But right now, if you go and look at the Carolina Panthers' projected depth chart, Teterow and McMillan, Xavier Legette, Jalen Coker. Now, Jalen Coker was good down the stretch for about the last

segment here on hour number one, a Friday edition of the Hunt Palmer Show. Taylor Sharp filling in for Hunt Palmer. Jordan, I know that you come to me for advice a lot because I'm wise and I give great advice. Everyone knows.

0: pinch. CJ Jim Corley's a guy that can play safety. There's a lot of guys in that room right now. So I don't know what kind of impact he makes this year, but he's a guy to keep an eye on. I mean, you'll see him out there on game days, number 33. I like Isaiah Washington a lot. Now, the second guy is Jackson Williams, three-star safety out of Shaw High School in New Orleans. He's a top 25 prospect in the state of Louisiana. He was first-team All-District in 2025, and his junior year in 2024, he helped Shaw get to the Louisiana Division II select state title. He reached the title game again in 2025, but they fell to St. Charles Catholic. 23-21, also a basketball player, so a good athlete there as well. Again, a lot like Isaiah Washington. I think Washington actually has a better shot to play than Jackson Williams at least this year. Not sure I expect to see him at all. Maybe some action, maybe some special teams role as well for both of these guys. But look, two young guys in the secondary, in a secondary that has a lot of experienced players. These guys don't have a ton of it, but talented players nonetheless, especially Isaiah Washington. He is a guy to keep an eye on. All right, we're going to break a little bit short here because I got a little bit of a longer segment next. There's a lot going on with the TRO in terms of players trying to come back to college football. We're talking about it next here on the Hunt Palmer Show.
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filed on behalf of 16 former college athletes across multiple sports right here in a Louisiana court, to where they can now get a fifth year of eligibility. A lot of them already have professional contracts, a handful of them, as a matter of fact. Look, I'm not going to sit up here and give you some brash take of whether or not I think it's good or bad for the sport of college football. Like, we're kind of past that. Like, I get it. Like, I think that if I would have came in here yesterday and hosted for Hunt, I would have had a lot more emotion on that. Like, okay, I think it's stupid. Like, I think if you sign a professional contract, you should no longer be eligible. Like, I was reading a tweet from Matt Zenitz. Here's the tweet. Former Ole Miss defensive lineman Xavier Harris expected to enter the transfer portal. Okay, cool. But there's another one that says Cleveland Browns tight end Daquan Wright expected to enter the transfer portal. Cleveland Browns tight end expected to enter the transfer portal. That's just something that should, whatever. Normally I would rant and rave about this and say you got to have some laws. I know it's a little bit different because these players didn't necessarily know that the 5-for-5 rule changes are going to happen when they sign those contracts. Fine. I would have got up here yesterday and said, we've gone too far. Players have too much power. Why can't the players just move on? And I feel that way to a certain extent. Absolutely. But I'm not going to blame the players anymore. I'm going to blame the lawyers and these courtroom warriors who I think should just stay out of it. But they're like, hey, you don't get your way? You sue your way out of it. Get your TRO. You can get back in. Whatever. I mean, there's just, it's hard for me to feel bad for the people that hate this because there was a lot of folks championing for the players to have all the power. Now they do, and some folks are clutching their pearls talking about how bad of an idea it is. It's kind of what you wanted. When you open the Pandora's box, stuff like this is going to happen. And I'm not one of those people that's like, this is on the NCAA. There are no rules. The NCAA has rules. A lot of them are clear, black and white. It's just you have lawyers and judges that are suing and getting TROs. The NCAA didn't even have that much power. At least not anything enforceable at the moment. I know yesterday it was brought up. Man, it sucks for the high school players. They just enrolled. They go through spring, they go through fall, and a week before the game, hey, you may not have a spot. If your roster limit's reached, that guy might have to get cut. And I would feel bad, but you wanted to be paid like a professional, you get treated like a professional. Professionals get cut. It happens. There's not much loyalty in college football anymore. Like a lot of these kids, they don't go to these schools because they want to. They kind of just go to whoever pays them the most. That goes both ways. So I'm kind of numb to emotional feelings right now in the world of college football because college football is a business. I will give Greg Sankey a little bit of credit to try to be the adult in the room. He's pushed back. He's filed his own injunction to kind of prevent athletes that have signed professional contracts to rejoin college athletics. I'm all on board with that. And then also, an injunction was filed today. Class of 2022 athletes who exhausted the 4 years of eligibility this past spring are now ineligible. They will have to file their own temporary restraining order. And you're probably thinking, well, the NCAA just passed the 5-for-5 rule. Now it's getting pushed back on. They're ineligible. It's not going to change anything. They're all going to file a TRO. It's all going to get approved. They're going to play anyways. It's not going to change a whole lot. Pete Nagos did clarify that. That was put out on On3. He said this does not affect the 16 former college football players in Louisiana. He said they have a TRO. It does affect the number of players that, like, Indiana and other programs have brought back. They will have to file and get TROs approved in order to play this season. So we'll see how all that plays out. Look, I get it. I'm not getting into the legal aspect or my personal opinions of how I feel about college athletics at the moment, which I'm not a huge fan of. I want to look at some of the players that could maybe help LSU because, like it or not, it's going to happen. If you don't play ball, other teams will. You're going to get left behind. It is what it is. Jack Pyburn's a name that gets thrown out a lot. Will Pyburn return? Well, he clearly wants to if this injunction was filed on his behalf. Will LSU want him? I think it comes down to money because I'm not sure what his role is going to be. So if he doesn't make that final 53 and the Tampa Bay Buccaneers try to sign him as a practice squad player, NFL rookie practice squad players make about $247,500 during the entire season. It's just over $13,000 a week. But if he makes that final 53, first off, if he makes the final 53, I don't know why you would come back to school, but it would be $885,000. $247,000, $885,000, there's a huge difference.
for me,

0: DraftKings released their Heisman Trophy odds. I got a real problem with who the favorite is, and we'll talk about where Sam Levitt lands in that group. That's coming up on the other side here on the Hunt Palmer Show.
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2: I'll take a tour at Marucci. What a cool place that we've got here in Baton Rouge. Marucci is available to you to take a tour. It's available to you to work on your game. Tours first. You go see where the official bat of Major League Baseball is made. You go see where they make 1,200 of them every day. You go hear about the story of how two former big leaguers and their trainer started making bats in the backyard and started that process at the bottom and have gone all the way to the top. They make the best bats in the world right here in Baton Rouge. And you can see where they're made, where they're stained, where they're shipped.

0: I mean, Kirby, what were you doing? What were you doing? But anyway, we don't need to relitigate that. But this guy who's played in big games, played in impactful games, and is taking advantage of the 5-for-5. And this is a guy who didn't go to the NFL largely because of injury. And Notre Dame would have been interested in having him back, as you heard there. And is a good team guy, locker room guy. And if LSU has the space, which clearly they do, they've added a guy here at a position of need that can give them real veteran depth, which is great to see. So junior Tui Halemaka is committed to LSU. He was part of that the lawsuit earlier this week. He got the TRO, so he's eligible for now. I'm sure the NCAA will appeal, but it's hard to imagine that appeal. Is committed to LSU. He was part of that the lawsuit earlier this week. He got the TRO, so he's eligible for now. I'm sure the NCAA will appeal, but it's hard to imagine that appeal going the NCAA's way. They're basically going to ask a judge to overrule himself, which is hard to imagine that happening. Okay, it's After Further Review. Thanks for hanging out with us here. Remember, if you missed anything, AFR On Demand presented by Breck Golf. 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We'll knock out a break, come back. Saints and Rams, second preseason game coming up on Saturday. I'll give you what I'm looking for. We're going to wrap up the show with a little Ask Us. Got a question for me. Alondra's on site here as well. Musso's back in studio. You can always get your questions in. Email us, tweet us, or text. 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Okay, quick break. We'll come back here from the DraftKings Sportsbook at the Golden Nugget in Lake Charles, and we're thrilled to have you hanging out with us. Stick around. It's AFR.
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